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1: The Iran war, have you been frustrated with Secretary Hegseth because of the advice he gave you early on in the war and how it's turned out?
2: I think he's done a great job. We've pretty much destroyed their military. They want to meet, and we're meeting. We'll see what happens. There's a chance we can make a deal. Without what we did, they wouldn't even be talking to us. They requested a meeting through their surrogates and directly. And we're meeting, and, you know, things can happen. I guess oil dropped very big today. Stock markets, as of about an hour ago, was like through the roof. But no, they requested a meeting. They would not have requested the meeting if we were doing poorly. The only reason they want to meet is because we've been hitting them very hard. Yeah.
3: How much patience do you have left with the wrong sir?
2: I have plenty of time. Plenty of time. Their whole shoreline's wiped out. The strait is in very good shape. And we're talking right now. You know, they wanted to talk. Their people said, please don't drop, don't shoot last night, the night before, two nights. Don't do it. You know, we're having good talks. So we'll see what happens. I think there's a good chance that something could happen. And if it does, good. If it doesn't, we go back to doing what we were doing 2 days ago.
4: Mr. President, what has communication been like with the Houthis and the Red Sea?
2: That we had a while ago, and we knocked the hell out of them, as you know. We didn't have any problems with the Houthis after that, but we're not involved with that. But we may, you know, if they're a problem, we'll probably have to get it.
4: On Saudi Arabia, have you gotten any indications from Saudi Arabia when it comes to the Abraham Accords that they will sign on?
2: We haven't talked about that.
5: You put out a short social.
6: Very concerned about depleted stockpiles if there is a broadening conflict in Iran.
2: We have plenty. We have a lot of ammunition, different types. You know, Biden gave a lot to Ukraine, and so we're building that up, but we have a lot. We have a lot of the mid-level stuff, too. I mean, more than we could ever use, no matter what. But we have a lot. I'd like to have more, to be honest, but so much was given to Ukraine by Biden. When I left, the cupboards were full. When I came here with Obama, he didn't buy ammunition. We had very little. And I got it built. Now, as soon as I left, they gave a lot of it to Ukraine. I mean, I mean numbers that nobody's ever seen before. So we're building it very rapidly. Plants are being built, and a lot of equipment's being built. The Patriots, in particular, are being built. The THAAD system is going up. We have a lot. Every one of our contractors is building 4 to 5 plants right now. And we're in very good shape, but for some of the more sophisticated stuff, we'd certainly like to have more.

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1: Well, thank you very much. It's an honor to be back. I love this place. I won this place. It's beautiful. This beautiful state. I won. We won by a lot. Great to be back in Michigan. And hello to the men and women of General Motors. And before we begin, I have to say, so I had a wonderful father, right? And he was a hard worker. He was in the real estate business. And for him, super luxury. This is all he didn't want planes. They didn't have planes in those days, I don't think. He didn't want anything. You know what he wanted? A Cadillac every 2 years. This was to him the sign of luxury. This was the greatest thing. And he got every 2 years, like you could count on it. You could set your clocks by it. And by the way, speaking of that, let's get rid of daylight saving time stuff, okay? We have a bill in. Hopefully the Senate's going to approve that one. The House approved it, and we're going to get rid of that, just to mention, you know, it's called the weave, right? We always get back to the right subject. But anyway, but I did. I had a father, his luxury Mary, his super, that's all he wanted. He just wanted a brand new Cadillac. And I have to tell you a little secret. He had it stretched a little bit. This way he could be his own chauffeur. He wouldn't have to hire a chauffeur. He could drive it himself, or he could have somebody else, but he could also drive it himself. Did you ever hear of that? This could be a new concept for a car. But I had a wonderful father, and he loved Cadillac. And I'm thrilled to be back in this beautiful state, and I'm honored to be the first sitting president to visit one of the most storied places in the history of American auto making, and that's the world-famous General Motors Proving Ground. And we just got back. We watched some cars, and they are beautiful cars, but I was very also impressed with that. That was the largest piece of asphalt I think I've ever seen. I've seen a lot of big asphalt, but I've never seen one that big. I said, you got to be kidding. But over 100 years, General Motors carved a 5.5-mile test track out of Michigan earth and built a crucible for American cars that would change the world. And that's what happened. You have changed the world. And maybe more importantly, you have made a comeback like very few companies. You are doing really well. And Mary and your whole group have done a fantastic job. They love their cars. One of the top executives I just met, he was showing, he said, you know, sir, I just love the cars. I just love these cars. And I thought that was nice. This land bears the tire marks of every model of the legendary Chevy Corvette. It bears the scars of the first auto safety test, and that was probably pretty tough. And ever since the presidency of the late, great Ronald Reagan, who, in all fairness, who I liked, but he did allow our cars to disappear into Japan and other locations. We cannot do it. We love him. But on trade, Trump is much better. Much better. But this facility is proudly designed, built, and tested. The presidential limousine, affectionately known as the Beast. Have you heard of it, Mr. Mayor? I want to thank the CEO of General Motors, Mary Barra, as well as the president, Mark Royce, and the entire leadership team. Mark, really great. Great job. The whole leadership team, the job that you've done over the last number of years especially has been incredible. And it's a display of speed and skill. Horsepower goes into these cars. And everyone's talking about General Motors, including me. That's why I'm here. And more importantly, thank you to the auto workers, the technicians, the mechanics, the welders, the engineers of General Motors, because there's no finer group of people. And it was workers like you who built this country, and now it's the men and women like you who are making it bigger, better, richer, and stronger than ever before. We are doing unbelievably well as a country. We're building more auto factories and more plants than at any time in the history of our country. And someday the fake news is going to be writing stories about it. They don't like to write those stories. That's why they call them the fake news. But for decades, the auto workers and manufacturers of this great state were sold out and betrayed by globalist politicians and corrupt special interests who let other countries steal your jobs, pillage your factories, and loot the crown jewels of American industry from Detroit and all over our country. They were ripping us off, not only in the auto business, but in many other businesses. Every president before me promised to stop it, but none of them did anything. They did nothing.

0: This guy was bad news. I never spoke to him, never saw him. He was a Democrat. He thought that Biden or Kamala would be wonderful. They would have, you would have no, you would have, Mary, I hate to say it, you wouldn't have an auto industry right now if they got elected. You wouldn't have an auto industry. But I don't know what happened to the guy. Somebody said he got fired, but I can tell you, the people that count, those people love Trump. Because I've done more for you than your parents, okay? Your parents are good. I'm not going to knock your parents, but I have been better to you than your parents. That I can tell you, and they would agree with me. Wherever they may be, they would agree. Today, I'm proud to say that the auto industry is back and America is back, and it's pulling Detroit and Michigan along with it. Our country is so successful, it's pulling it along, but you have some great representatives that are going to become governor, senator, congressmen, women. But you have some great people. I'm going to mention them in a second, because under Sleepy Joe Biden, hold it. What's better, Sleepy Joe Biden or Crooked Joe Biden? Let's go. Sleepy Joe Biden, Crooked Joe Biden. They're both true. They're both very true. The United States had the highest trade deficit ever recorded. So we had the worst trade deficit, and our country was losing more than $1 trillion a year on trade every single year, and it got worse and worse. And if they were in there now, that number would be close to $2 trillion. The trade deficit in automobiles was more than $300 billion annually. That means outside countries and companies were coming in and just robbing us blind. And it was causing tremendous problems for your jobs. But now all of that is changing because I placed historic tariffs on foreign producers and manufacturers, including a 25% tariff on foreign automobiles, something that no other president had the courage to ever do. He's a communist. He's a communist. Thank you. He's a communist. We're running against communists now. This is great. What's going on? But we're going to win very big. No, I didn't even hear the guy, I think. I got him. You see what they want to do? You see what they want to do? They want to take your houses. They want to do things that nobody's ever even thought of before. They want to take your money. They want to raise your tax up to 80%. I gave you the biggest tax cut in the history of our country, so we'll keep it that way. And I said this morning, I see this morning, they also want to fire the police. They don't want police and they don't want prisons anymore. I think that's a great idea. Does everybody like that idea? No police. They want no police and they want no prisons. Where are these people coming from? But I also put a 25% tariff on all foreign trucks. So I called Mary about a year ago, and I said, I hear that foreign trucks are killing us. She said, that's true. I said, congratulations. I'm going to put a 25% tariff on the foreign trucks. And you are doing a phenomenal business now with trucks. So they were killing us in trucks, and now we're killing them. My policy is simple. If you make your truck or your car in a foreign country.
1: Bueno, pues Donald Trump, que para empezar ha lanzado esa primera advertencia sobre cuáles son sus planes. 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Sigamos escuchando a Donald Trump desde Michigan.
0: And our automakers are doing, I think, business like you've never done before, right? Right? You're doing more business, better business, bigger business than you've ever done before. In 18 months,

0: months, we've slashed our trade deficit with China by the largest amount in history. Nobody can believe it. You know, if you get it down a half a point, it's a lot. We got our trade deficit down by 71%. 71% worldwide. 1 year ago, our country was dead, and now we are the hottest country anywhere in the world. We're the hottest country. Everybody is respecting us. You know, they respect us again. They respect the United States. I think they respect us more than they've ever. We did this in a year and a half. In 4 long years of sleepy Joe Biden and his crazy administration, they're communists. They were communists. That was the beginning. He wasn't, because he had no idea what the hell was happening. They said, Joe, let's go communist. He said, what is that exactly? They got less than $1 trillion. So think of it. In 4 years, they had investment of less than $1 trillion. 4 years, less than $1 trillion. In 1 year, my administration secured commitments of more than $19.2 trillion from all over the globe. Think of that. 1 year, 19.2. If they got in, and they were essentially, they didn't think of themselves as communists, but they were. But now you have down and out communists. I mean, these people are down and out. And remember, you go communist, nothing good happens. That's been proven for 1,000 years using different names. But right here in Michigan, General Motors is expanding operations at its Factory Zero. Do you know what Factory Zero is? What the hell does that mean, Mary? Factory Zero? You're going to have to explain. In Detroit to produce some of America's most iconic vehicles, including the Chevy, well, I hear it's good, Silverado, right? Silverado, really hot, right? It's going to be hotter after today. The GMC Sierra, the world famous Hummer. I got to look at some of these. In fact, I said to Mary, how about sending me a couple? And one and only the Escalade. You know, we ordered, I think, 250 Escalades, right? We ordered 250 Escalades. That's so we look sharp in those cavalcades, you know? We look sharp in those Escalades. Our guys are very spoiled. They're very spoiled. They like the Escalade, so do I. They were great to deal with. General Motors, they're making literally 250 of them, and it was about time. In 2026, GM increased truck and SUV production by 20%, and in the past 2 years, the company has invested $9 billion in bringing factories home to the USA. They're coming back home because, frankly, when they build here, there's no tariff. It's really not complicated. A lot of people don't understand that. They say, oh, what does it mean? They have no idea. They don't have a clue. But Mary understood it, her whole group understood it, and they're coming back home where they belong. So I just want to congratulate General Motors. That's why I'm here today. I'm very proud of General Motors. For years, you watched companies move production from America down to Mexico. Mexico. I love the way there's a very nice president of Mexico. You know that. She's very nice, and she speaks beautifully, and she calls it Mexico. So I said to a group the other day, and we will stop all business going to Mexico. And they didn't know what the hell I was talking. It didn't come out as well, Sean. It didn't come out as well. This is a great gentleman, heads up transportation. He's also world championship tree climber, 5-time champion tree climber. Can you imagine? I only hire these crazy people that do things like that. He was the lumberjack. He was the world champion going up a tree 100 feet, right? That's high. I saw an old picture of you doing it. I said, he's crazy. That's why I like him. But he's a 5-time world champion. You know who that is. So, and his wife maybe is even superior, a big star of television, Rachel. She's doing all right. Sean Duffy, Rachel Campus Duffy. But, you know, I liked him a lot. I always liked him. But when I heard he was a world champion of a tree, but any kind of world champion I'm okay with. When you're a world champion of anything, but that's pretty good. But down in Mexico, and they're coming back, and production's moving from Mexico, and companies are actually moving production from Mexico back to America. Before they left, they went the other way. Now they're all coming back. Toyota, Hyundai, and others are relocating production back to the U.S. Ford is investing $3 billion to build parts of its new pickup truck in Central Michigan. All these things I told you, but only Brian. Where's Brian? My Brian, come here. Get up here, Brian, will you please? He's the only guy that believed me. But boy, did he believe me. I wanted to just hop over. Come on, don't worry about it, Secret Service. He's okay. Come on up here, Brian. See the way he can do that? Look at that. He evaded Secret. I'm sure they're thrilled.
1: Thank you, sir. Come here, say
0: a few words.
2: Thank you, Mr. President. Well, we can thank this gentleman right here for all these jobs coming back, and I hear it all the time from all my connections at all the different auto plants around the Metro Detroit area. Jobs are coming back to America.
3: Bueno, pues Donald Trump, que ha permitido esta vez que alguien que no sea él tome el micrófono y tome la palabra de forma voluntaria, porque hemos visto como un manifestante estaba pues lanzándole alguna serie de gritos al presidente de los Estados Unidos, que claro, que está curtido en mil batallas y ha aprovechado para decir, oye, que este es comunista, ¿veis? 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
0: That guy, I don't know. He's been, you know, he's been with me from day one. The first time he said years ago, and I think I produced. Brian, would you say I produced even more than I said, right?
2: Yes, sir. You've
0: even more. Yep, exceeded expectations. True. We like that. Thank you, Brian. He's a great guy, and he's got a group of followers that are unbelievable. Where are they? Oh, yeah, there they are. He's got a great group of people. But for decades, we were told that it was totally impossible to bring back American manufacturing. Obama would say it. Remember Barack Hussein Obama? Obama. He was so bad for the auto industry. I don't know, you know. Honestly, I don't know how you vote for Democrats because they are so bad for the industry. But it turned out that all you really needed to get him back was a new president, somebody that understood business, understood what it was all about. I've been complaining about it for many years. On day one, I ended Biden's insane electric vehicle mandate that would have crushed the U.S. auto industry forever, would have never come back. Remember that? Everybody was supposed to have an electric car within, you know, 15 minutes. And I don't want to say this in front of Mary because she'll change her mind, but it takes far fewer people to build an electric car. That doesn't mean they work better. But it takes, and if you want an electric car, they make electric cars too. But if you want to buy a combustion, if you want to buy anything you want, they make. We don't want to do that stuff. But right now, we've been right on that bet. I said, no, it's not going to happen that way. I terminated Biden's disastrous CAFE fuel standards. You know what that is? That was a short road to bankruptcy for every single car company in this country and a total disaster that would have killed the internal combustion engine. They wanted it dead within 5 years. As long as I'm president, that will never happen. But it's really, it's going in the opposite direction. Remember, we have a 1,000-year supply of gasoline. China doesn't. We have 1,000 years. We have more gasoline. We have more oil. Now, when you add Venezuela to it, we really have more oil. One day. And Venezuela has been great. They've been doing a great job. We're working with them. Take millions and millions of barrels of oil. But they're doing well, and we're doing well. One day, you know, a lot of people were against that war. We don't want the Venezuela. Why are you doing? What are you doing? After we won in about 48 minutes approximately, they said, oh, that was a good move. Well, the same thing's happening in Iran. People just don't see it. We have destroyed their navy. We've destroyed their Air Force. We've destroyed their leadership. We've destroyed their anti-aircraft weaponry. Their drones are being made at a rate of about 7%. We destroyed most of their drone manufacturing capability, their missile manufacturing capability. And right now they're talking to us about making a deal. But if we didn't do it tough, there would be no talk. You know, for 47 years, which is really 50, because people have been using 47 years for 3 years at least, But for 47 to 50 years, they have been talking, and all they do is tap everyone along. They were the bully of the Middle East, and they were the bully of us. And Obama came along and gave them tens of billions of dollars. He gave them $1.7 billion in green cash. Remember that? Put them on a Boeing 757, flew it to Tehran. $1.7 billion in green. He thought he could bribe them, and instead they thought, what a stupid country this is. How stupid. No, you can't bribe them. You got to beat them. And we're beating the hell out of them. But we'll see how it turns out. Right now, there are very friendly negotiations going on. And by the way, how good is our Navy with a blockade? How good? Not one boat gets in. We have a blockade. They'd love us to, please, we don't want the blockade anymore. They're saying, please, please, no blockade. And I approve the single largest deregulatory action in American history, repealing what is known as the endangerment finding, which will save American families an average of almost $3,000 on new cars, SUVs, and trucks. What a difference. And today I'm giving all American car companies the right to build what are known as tiny little tiny cars. You know what that is? Because I go over to Europe and I see these little cars all over the place. And I say, why aren't we making them? They send some over. But Sean Duffy, the Secretary of Transportation, has just cleared it. I was with him on the plane. I said, Sean, did you clear that? No, sir, not yet. I want it done now. Oh, it's done, sir. He knows what. He's very smart. He's a very smart guy. No, but you're all cleared, Sean?
3: Bueno, pues Donald Trump, que ya ha hablado de Irán y ha dicho que el resultado que se va a conseguir es prácticamente el mismo que se logró en Venezuela, donde asegura que nadie estaba de acuerdo con él con esa intervención y que al final, bueno, pues que todos dieron la razón al presidente de los Estados Unidos. 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Sigamos escuchando a Donald Trump.
0: People in many cases, not in all cases, you have some professionals, but they refuse to say there are more Americans working today in the United States of America than at any time in history. How about that? That's, to me, that's a stat that's hard to beat. And it was just announced that inflation is dropping at the fastest rate in more than 6 years. We're dropping it. You know, I inherited this mess. I inherited an open border where millions, 25 million people came in. Many of these people were criminals, murderers, people from jails, people from mental institutions. I inherited that. We've got a lot of them out, and we're getting a lot of them out. We have to. We have 11,888 are murderers, many of whom, they say more than 50% of whom killed more than one person. We don't want them in this country. They allowed them to come in through the stupid open border. They came in like water. You've seen it. And right now, it was just announced, again, this is now the 15th month in a row, zero people have come through our border illegally. Zero. But it all started, you know, I won the election. We won in a landslide, by the way, and won this state so big. You know, this is always a hard state. I don't know why it's hard to win, but it seems to be for Republicans, but it probably won't be anymore. We have great candidates.

But you know, it's really amazing. They always try and blame me for high prices. I have my first news conference. I win. I have a news conference like a day later. And I say, any questions? Why are prices so high? You have to understand, I just got there. They say eggs. I remember eggs. Eggs were like 4 or 5 times higher than they were a few years ago. You couldn't get eggs. They wanted me to use plastic eggs for the Easter egg hunt because they were unable to get eggs. And I said, we'll take care of it. We got it taken care of quickly. Now eggs are much lower than they were when we first started. And that's true with everything else. And you'll see how true it's going to be after we get rid of the nuclear threat of Iran, which will be very quickly. But I had nothing to do with it. You know, they have this term. So here I am. I'm one day in office, and the fake news goes, affordability, affordability. I said, what's affordability? What's that all about? Prices are too high. I said, I'm here for less than 24 hours. But we've brought down prices. Last week, it was announced that inflation's gone down faster than at any time in the last 6 years. When the fuel comes down, which it did for a little while, then they didn't behave, and I had to go back, and now they're behaving again. You know, it's like playing a banjo. But every day we're fighting to put more money in your pockets, and that's what we're doing, and we're doing it better than anyone. At the same time, we're making this country safe, because we're not going to let lunatics have — we're not going to let lunatics have a nuclear weapon. You want to see disruption? You want to see some disruption? But with the help of our Republican majorities in Congress, I proudly signed the largest tax cuts in American history for the second time, because in my first term, we had the greatest economy in the history of our country. We got hit with COVID at the end, but we did a great job in that Operation Warp Speed and the whole thing. We did a great job. Didn't get credit, but that's okay. But we had the greatest economy in the history of the country. And we're blowing it away this time. We're blowing it away. You're going to see the results very soon. I'm a little bit upset because in 2.5 years, you may have a different president. May. And that president will be saying how great the economy is doing. Look at all the jobs that he produced. We have more factories being built than at any time in our country's history. They're all going to be opening now and soon. And I got some guy or woman who is going to take credit for that. Will you please remember that I did it, okay? I did it. I did it. I'll be sitting home. I'll be reading the papers. I'll be watching television. And I'll be having some guy like last time, a real idiot, stand up, say, we are doing record business. We are making more automobiles. But by the way, don't worry about it, Mary. They'll screw it up. It won't take them long to screw it up. But we're not going to let that happen. Our great, big, beautiful bill gave us no tax on tips, no tax on overtime, and no tax on Social Security for our great seniors, right? That's our big deal. And the overtime you're working, and I don't know much, but I know you're making a lot of cars, more than you've ever made before. I assume, are they getting a little overtime, Mary? She doesn't want to say it. She is. I know you are. No tax on that overtime. Think of the no tax on tips in Nevada. I went and a young lady came over, a beautiful waitress. She was a waitress and very beautiful, but I'm not allowed to say that politically, because if you call somebody beautiful, that's usually the end of your political career. But she happened to be beautiful. But she happened to be beautiful. And I say, what's going on? Oh, sir, I'm getting killed with tips. I'm getting killed. Sir, there should be no tax on tips. I say, what? I'm sitting down with a group of people, very boring group, we're all bored, at my hotel in Las Vegas, and she comes up and she says, sir, there should be no tax on tips. I say, say it one more time. And I went outside, and I spoke to the fake news that follow me all over the world looking for me to make one little mistake. If I make one little mistake, if I mispronounce a word, which doesn't happen often, if I fell, oh, they're waiting, they would love to. Because I knock. You know, you can't fall every single time you come up on a dais like Biden did. Oh, if I slipped even a little bit, it would be headlines all over the world. So I'm very careful, very judicious as I walk down the airline way to hell up in the sky. I go nice and slowly.

0: We don't want to give them, but it's true. It's like what they do. I mean, it's so unfair. But they know how well we're doing, and now they're starting to report it because they have no choice. Because every record that's being broken, all these records that are coming out, not only in your business, we're leading in AI. We're beating China in AI. Nobody expected that. We're building more plants than anybody in the world. And frankly, the businesses are all moving. You know, many of these businesses, they left here and they went to foreign countries. They went to Germany. They went to Mexico and Canada. They went to Japan. They went to South Korea, car businesses, a lot of businesses. And now they're coming back home where they belong. And according to a report released just last week, the Great Big Beautiful Bill saved more than 170,000 Michigan jobs. You saw that. Think of that. If you took 170,000 people off of your tax-paying payrolls, think of how many people that is, filling a big stadium up three times. But remember, every single Democrat, it's a new word that I use, Democrat, just exchange the E for the U. It works out quite nicely, thank you. But they're Democrats. They want open borders. They want men playing in women's sports. They want transgender mutilization of your children. They want the transgender mutilization of your children for everyone, so I call them Democrats. And the Democrats don't want to have voter ID. And the Democrats do not, Brian, you know this.
1: Bueno, pues de nuevo el presidente de los Estados Unidos, que sigue insistiendo en al menos la posición ventajosa que considera que tiene con respecto a Irán, asegurando precisamente que es Irán quien está suplicando que Estados Unidos de alguna forma llegue a un acuerdo con Teherán. 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Un Donald Trump que sigue hablando desde Michigan.
0: Wonderful female athlete, and they were playing a game of football, if you can believe this whole thing. This game did not work out very well. This was not a game that she will ever want to play again, I will tell you. The whole thing is crazy. There's something wrong. These people are crazy, and we can't let them get into office and ruin our country. We can't do it. And the congressional Democrats voting for tax hikes, they're voting for open borders. The Green New Scam are their side. Remember the Green New Scam? Everything had to be green, green. The world is going to collapse. It's going to be gone. 15 years ago, they were saying we only had 12 years left, but we're still here. But they're siding with the radical left communists taking over the party. They want, in other words, the normal socialists who can destroy a country, too. They're not going fast enough. Do you remember, like, in one of my State of the Union speeches, I said, we will never be a socialist country. But I was right. We're going to be a communist country. That's what they want. They skipped socialism. Can you believe it? But communism is the greatest threat to our country in history, including even World War I, World War II, Pearl Harbor, or 9/11. I mean, this is a serious threat. Because they're going to promise all sorts of things. In 1 year, the country will be absolutely bankrupt. You'll live in squalor. You'll live in fear. You won't have police. You won't have firemen. You won't have anybody. You're going to be — it's a disaster. Even the thought of it is a disaster. And we have the hottest country in the world. We don't want to have it, and we have to be strong about it. We can't be nice. You know, a lot of the Republicans are nice. We're a very nice party. We shouldn't be so nice, to be honest with you. But we can't let them get their claws into this incredible, they call it an experiment. I don't think it's any longer an experiment. This has been going on for a long time. We have good years, bad years. We're having the single greatest year we've ever had as a country. We're not going to let these people destroy it. And you know the other thing, I'm just thinking now, you know, I do a lot.

0: these speeches and I end up reading about 20%. Isn't it nice to know that you have somebody that doesn't have to read a speech? And it's even better to know that you have somebody that can read a speech if he wants to. The other guy couldn't even read a speech. But I'm just thinking about it. This is maybe going to make news because I've never said it. I'm just thinking about it now. When they take something over, it's always dirty. The sidewalks are dirty. The people are, I hate to say this, not clean, okay? The curbs are loaded with you-know-what. The smell is terrible. I mean, I see it happening to cities. Blue cities, they're all blue. They're all blue. We don't have problems with the Republican-run cities, I mean, for the most part. But they're dirty. I said to somebody about a certain city, I don't want to say the name of it, but it's run by the radical left. I said, how is it doing? Because I love it. And they said, it's filthy dirty. It's so dirty, they've never seen it like that. It's so filthy dirty. And I just thought of it. Nobody ever says that. You know, I'm sort of a clean freak. I like clean. Do you ever see Washington, D.C.? Do you see Washington? What happened? Washington, D.C., it was filthy. Graffiti all over the place. We fixed up 72 monuments and fountains, and we've done an unbelievable. We took the graffiti off the beautiful marble columns. We have new grass going down. But you know what we did the best? We stopped crime in Washington. It's down 88%, and we moved out over 5,000 career animals. We moved them out, and it's really considered a very safe city. All the restaurants were closing up. Nobody wanted to operate a restaurant. We have a great restaurant here. Ron, where are you from, Michigan? Where's my restaurateur? He was one of the great. Where's Mark? Mark, you're right. How'd you get such a good seat? He's a great restaurateur, but everything you have is clean. But you know, it's true, and I'm just saying, they take over. Everything becomes disgusting and dirty. It's dirty and filthy and grimy. It's not clean anymore. Look at Washington, D.C., what I've done in a short period of time, working with the Department of Interior, Doug Burgum, and the whole group. We have done some job. We've taken graffiti-filled statues all over the city and monuments and waterfalls and everything, the beautiful reflecting pond where we get, I mean, we did some job. Somebody comes along and starts cutting it with a knife. They're sick. But it's in the hospital now, but it's going to get better very soon. It's almost ready to open. We could have kept it that way for a while, but I didn't want to do that. I want to have it fixed perfectly. But these people are very terrible. But think how beautiful Washington, D.C. is. But the most important thing is we have very little crime. And there's a statistic that's incredible. 2% of the people create 91% of the crime, because you can handle 2% of the people. We get them out. We get them out. And our military, our National Guard has been unbelievable. And they work with the D.C. police. But they've been unbelievable. So I just want to thank them. But Washington, D.C. is now again, and it's going to get only better. It's going to get all new grass. The parks are getting all new grass. I have a man who's a fantastic man, one of the biggest grass growers. I know everybody. I know grass growers. But he's actually a very rich guy. He wants to fix up the parks, all brand new grass. We're going to do our job. He donated the grass for the White House. We're building a heliport, and we're building a drone port, and we're building a great ballroom and a military facility as part of it, and it's incredible. And people cannot believe how it looks. Washington, D.C., think of it, is now a really safe city, and it's so beautiful again, and people are proud of it. It's our capital. They have to be proud of it. It was a crime-ridden mess. And the other thing, I got a call from the governor of Louisiana, and he said, sir, we have Mardi Gras coming up in New Orleans. Could you please help us? We are such a disaster. The crime is so bad, and they've had a lot of problems with crime. And I sent our team in there and called me back. He said, you know, crime is down almost 80%. Think of that, almost 80%. This was 8 months ago, and they had the safest Mardi Gras they've ever had. And in Memphis, Tennessee, the governor called, and the mayor called, the Democrat mayor called, they need help. And Memphis was very, very dangerous. Companies were leaving. Too much danger. It was really dangerous. You couldn't walk down the street. And now crime there is down 77%, and it's getting better all the time. And if they do that in New York, Chicago, Los Angeles, we would take care of it so quickly. But we have to get called. I want them to call us. I don't want to say, I don't want to, they're running it. I want them to call us, and we will get rid of the crime so quickly your head will spin. But we're pleased to be joined today by some of the incredible patriots fighting for Michigan workers, including representatives, a friend of mine, she's unbelievable, Lisa McClain. Stand up, Lisa. Great. She's great. She is great. And she's tough, too, I want to tell you. I'm not going to say she comes in a small body, but she comes in with one house. She comes with fire and brimstone, right, Lisa? And we love Lisa, respected by everybody. Tim Walberg. Tim, great. 18 years he's been doing it, and everybody respects you a lot. Thank you, Tim, very much. Appreciate it. Another congressman is doing really, really good. He's going to have a tough race. You got to help him. Tom Barrett. He's here someplace. Where's Tom? Tom?
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2: That's a change we absolutely need. And when I get back there, Mr. President, I promise you this. I will work with you to protect our families, protect our freedoms, protect our factories, protect our finances. And when I get back there, Mr. President, if you haven't gotten it done, we're going to pass the SAVE Act. Save America. God bless you.
3: Well, again, thank you, Mr. President, for coming back to Michigan, where you've won three times. We very much appreciate your leadership. And as governor of the state of Michigan, we're going to be matching those Trump accounts. We're going to be taking care of our children. We're going to be matching those. You know, we have a president who keeps his promises. We have a president who looked at his situation and he said, you're going to have very fast planes in Macomb County. You know what he did? In the very first 100 days, the president of the United States, President Donald J. Trump, delivered F-15EX to Salvador National Guard Base. The president has always been looking out for Michigan jobs. The status quo doesn't work for Michigan. And President Trump is pushing back. And as a result, President Trump signed my bill to protect our automotive industry against the harmful California EV mandates. And as a result, our jobs are coming back to Michigan. But most importantly, the president, because he's the best deal maker the planet has ever known, President Donald Trump has got $19 trillion of investment back in the United States of America. But because of the failed policies of Gretchen Whitmer, a lot of that investment is not coming back here. Well, working with you, Mr. President, We're going to make sure that we have an environment where we can bring that investment back to the state of Michigan to create jobs right here for the best auto workers in the world. Thank you so much for your leadership, Mr. President. God bless you. We have your back.
2: Well, thank you, Mr. President. Thank you for coming back to Michigan. And thank you for putting our men and women who build things first and foremost in the American economy. Thank you for being here today with the men and women that I have the privilege of representing in Congress to tell them and show them just how important Michigan is on the map. The hard work of the people here put America on wheels, puts our economy on overdrive, and provides livelihoods for families across our country, especially right here in Michigan. Manufacturing is our largest industry. Our president understands that. He's stepping up every single day to make sure that we bring more manufacturing jobs back to America, back here to Michigan, and I'm proud to stand with you today, sir, in recognition of that, and thank you so much for coming to Michigan again today.
4: Talk about the American dream. Born and raised in Flint, Michigan, the birthplace of General Motors. Son of a father, a grandfather, a grandmother, an aunt, an uncle that all worked for General Motors. Son of an educator. Protecting America, getting back to the fundamentals and the foundation that made us great in the beginning, that's what we're doing this cycle. The contrast is clear, the time is now. If you love America, make noise. If you believe in first responders, make some noise. If you back our military, make some noise. And if you're proud to be a conservative,
5: get a mic. USA, let's go, baby. We are putting this country back on the map because we have a leader who stands up for us. Mr. President, thank you for coming to Michigan, but I also have to say thank you for defending our military and putting us in a position to succeed. This time last year, I was in Iraq. During the 12-day war, you put our military in a position to succeed because you gave the troops what we needed to survive. So my friends and I are home, sir, because you put us first. And you put Michigan first as well. It took 47 years to stand up and say lunatics can't have nuclear weapons. It also took decades to reshore jobs. Reshoring jobs wasn't a thing that we talked about before President Trump came back. Now jobs are coming back to Michigan because we have leaders to stand up for us. We need to win this election in November so we can keep growing. Thank you, Mr. President. Let's go, Michigan.
6: I didn't bring my box, so I apologize. But take a moment and look around. Look at how many people are filling this manufacturing facility. And why is that? That is because we love this country. And I'm gonna share with you, if you love this country, you have got to get out there and make some noise. You have got to get out there and vote. You have got to get out there and tell your friends, your neighbors, anybody who will listen, that this is an election between common sense and communist crazy. And the leader of our party, President Donald J. Trump, isn't resting on his laurels. Promises made, promises kept. He told you he was going to secure the border. What did he do? He secured the border. He told you he was going to make his tax cuts permanent. And what did he do? He made your tax cuts permanent. The last thing we need to do is make sure we pass that Save America Act. And we will do that because we will secure our elections to make sure that this country continues to live in a democracy, to continue to be a republic, because there is nobody that loves this country greater than the man standing behind me, and that's our president, Donald J. Trump.
7: I never want to go behind Lisa, that's for sure. But as dean of the Michigan delegation, you can see why I'm proud of this delegation and the ones that we're going to bring to this delegation, and even one we're going to bring to finally be an ally over on the other side of the House That little body over in the Senate, a guy we can talk to who understands America, who supports this president, that is eminently supportable. And we say that out there today. I'm also chair of the Education and Workforce Committee. We have a president who understands workforce. That's why he's here with all of us. He understands education. That is not indoctrination for communist crazy. And that's what we're seeing today. So let me say this to you as chair of the Education Workforce Committee.
1: Bueno, pues mientras escuchábamos a Donald Trump, también veíamos el toque de campana en Wall Street. 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
0: Also with us is the mayor of Hamtramck, Amir Ghalib. Thank you very much, Mr. Mayor. And Mark, thank you very much for being here. Mark Zarkin, a great guy. And a man who's been with me from the very beginning. Again, I have to do it because this guy has been like, he got it a long time ago, Brian. Thank you very much, Brian. Thank you. Thank you very much. Especially, he has been right from he got it right from day one, you know? So we don't forget that. 18 months ago, we inherited a catastrophe from the Biden and from the radical left Democrats. They created the worst inflation in 48 years, wide open borders with millions and millions of people from mental institutions, insane asylums, the world's worst prisons pouring into our country from all over the world they came. They came from South America, they came from the Congo, they came from places from all over the world. We had transgender for everybody, men playing in women's sports, crime ravaging our cities, and the whole world was laughing at us as a stupid nation. They called us a stupid nation. But they're not laughing anymore. America is respected again, I think, like we've never been respected before. You saw I went to the G20, I went to the G7, I went wherever we go, they're looking at us as the real leader again. For a long time, that hadn't taken place. Under our leadership, we're making the largest ever investment in the United States Armed Forces. And right here in Michigan, I got 21 new F-15 EX Eagle 2s for Selfridge Air National Guard Base, ensuring that Michigan stays at the cutting edge of North American air power. Selfridge was very, very important. It's a big deal. It was closed. It was over. It was going to be closed. Now it's open. We have the strongest military anywhere in the world by far. We have the greatest people. We have the best equipment in the world. I built it during my first term, and I'm using it now. We had no choice. Again, we can't let what was happening in Venezuela go on. And it was very decisive, but we can't let what was and is going on. They killed 52,000 protesters, think of it, in a four-month period. 52,000 in Iran. But we've already paid for the Venezuela operation, as I said, and likewise, we're winning big time with the Islamic Republic of Iran, and we're ensuring that they never have a nuclear weapon. When somebody comes up and says, why are we doing this? Just say, because we cannot let them have a nuclear weapon. It's very simple. That's all you have to say. There's nothing else you have to say. If you understood the power of the nuclear weapons, you'd understand exactly what I was saying. When I took office, we inherited the worst border in U.S. history, but we quickly turned it into the most secure border in the history of our country by far. And in the past 14 months, a number that's not even believable, but it is what it is. It's published every month. A historic record of zero illegal aliens have been admitted into the United States. Zero. And now, as you've been reading, crime is plummeting nationwide. Last year, we achieved the largest drop in the murder rate ever recorded to the lowest level in 125 years, 1900. That's before my father. Bring up my

My father, that's before my father was born. 125 years, lowest murder rate. And that's despite the fact that we have people in this country that shouldn't be here. That's despite that. But a lot of them are being brought out very rapidly. Under my most favored nation policy on drug prices, we're delivering the largest prescription drug price cuts in the history of our country by far, with differences of 400, 500, and even 600%. Nobody can believe it. We were the highest priced for decades, the highest priced in the world for drugs, prescription drugs, and now we're the lowest priced in the world. So you think that was, I won't bore you with the way I did it, but no other president was able to do it. I'm not sure they even tried, but all of you have to go out and go to TrumpRx.gov, TrumpRx.gov, and you're going to find that you're going to buy whatever you're looking for at a tiny fraction of what you were paying. To stop the massive theft of taxpayer dollars, we ended Medicaid for illegal immigrants, and we launched the war on fraud, led by our great Vice President, J.D. Vance, who's having a tremendous year. We're finding unbelievable levels of fraud. Minnesota, that governor is so crooked. Ilhan Omar with her brother, so crooked. But it's all under very serious investigation. We're finding billions of dollars, billions. In just 18 months, we've turned this country completely around, and it's still, we're gonna do still better, but we have a turn. We're hot. Jobs are up, inflation is down, our border is secure, factories are opening at record levels, investment is booming, Michigan is thriving, America is winning like never before, and again, Iran will never have a nuclear weapon. With the help of our Republican majorities in Congress, we will crush violent crime to the lowest levels ever, impose harsh new penalties for dangerous repeat offenders. They are very bad. Crack down on Marxist prosecutors, and we will end no cash bail, which really got the crime started more than any other single event. No cash bail. You kill somebody and you walk out. We will pass the Great Health Care Plan. That's what it's called, the Great Health Care Plan, to stop all payments to big insurance companies and give the money directly to you, the people, so that they can buy their own health care, which will be much less expensive and be a much better health care. Very simple. And the Democrats are fighting us on that one, too. They're fighting us as hard as you can fight, because you know what? They happen to be owned by the insurance companies. The insurance companies receive billions and billions of dollars a year. They own the Democrats. And the Democrats, they don't want to debate it. They just want to fight it. And we want to give the money directly to the people, and you go out and you buy your own health care. You'll get great health care and have lots of money left over. And we will continue to remove dangerous criminals, drug dealers, human traffickers, and child predators from our country. And we will always stand with the heroes of ICE and Border Patrol. They are heroes. The abuse they're taking. If you saw some of the people they have to deal with, if you saw the toughness and the craziness and the, boy, oh boy, the roughest people really in the world, they were led into our country by Biden and the group, by probably, I don't even know if he knew, I don't even know that he knew people were coming in, I don't think they told him, but they were coming into our country and they are the roughest people in the world. Remember, they used to say, oh, foreign people don't commit crime. They make our criminals look like babies. It's the only thing good about them. They make our people look like absolute babies. But they are, you don't get rough, Trendaragua, the roughest in the world. They cut off people's fingers so they don't make a phone call. You're going to make a phone call, I'd like to call the police. Boom, their fingers are gone. These are the roughest and worst people in the world. They're out of here. We've got them largely out of here. We can never let that happen again. Could never let it happen. Single most difficult thing that I've had to work with. And finally, we will pass the Save America Act through the Senate, hopefully the Senate. Call your senators and put pressure on them. We won't get one Democrat senator to get you voter ID with photo.
need a photo, it'd be nice. So they, okay.

0: good. You know, they want to, if they did ID, which they don't want to do, they don't want a photo. Why don't they want to? You know what? The Democrat National Convention, they had an identification card that was bigger than most of the people's chests. It was hung on a chain with a picture and every fact about this person you can imagine. But for voting, our most sacred thing, you don't need, they say, voter ID. So we want voter photo ID. And we want all voters showing proof of a thing called citizenship. Isn't that nice? You read recently in New Jersey where tremendous numbers of people were found out that they were on the voter rolls totally illegally, and that's all over the country. That's nothing compared to what's going on in California and Minnesota and so many other states. And hopefully there will be no mail-in ballots. Mail-in ballots are inherently corrupt, except for illness, disability, military deployment, or travel. If you're in the military, you're far away, absolutely. If you have to go someplace, absolutely. But mail-in ballots have proven to be a disaster. We're the only country in the world that in this form does them. There's no other country in the world because they're crooked. They pass through too many hands. When you go to a voter booth, even me, I went to vote. Sir, may I please see your identification? Sir, I'm so embarrassed. I know you're Trump. Please, do you have some identification? I don't want to lose my job. I whipped out. I was lucky. I had some kind of a card on my hand, and I didn't even know, but I gave it. You know, thank you, sir. So I'm so embarrassed. She kept apologizing. I said, don't apologize. You're doing your job. That's what you're supposed to be doing. It was so beautiful. And we will enshrine in permanent law, where we had a big Supreme Court victory the other day, but not complete. No men in women's sports, and no transgender surgery, and the mutilization of your children. They mutilize your children. So, ladies and gentlemen of Michigan, the golden age of America is upon us. We're in the golden age. This is an age like no other. And the men and women of the American auto industry and General Motors are leading the way, and I'm so proud of it because, as Brian and others in the room know, I fought for this for years. I was here 25 years ago. I got Man of the Year. By the way, the press questioned that, and then they found out it was true, actually. And I made a speech, and all I talked about was, why are you letting them steal your auto industry? I said, your auto industry is being stolen. It's going to Germany and Mexico and Japan and South Korea and Canada. Why are you letting it happen? They stole over 50%. It's all coming back. Who would think it's all coming back? It's all coming back right now. More plants being built than at any time in the history of our country. With your help and patriots all across this magnificent land, we will make America powerful again. We will make America wealthy again. We will make America healthy again. We will make America strong again. We will make America proud again. We will make America safe again. And we will make America great again. Thank you, Michigan. Thank you very much. God bless you all. Thank you very much. Thank you.
1: Pues acaba así, bailando esta comparecencia, el presidente de los Estados Unidos, Donald Trump, directamente desde Michigan, en un evento que ha durado poco más de una hora y en el que no se ha hablado demasiado de Irán. 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
0: Right now they're talking to us about making a deal, but if we didn't do it tough, there would be no talk. You know, for 47 years, which is really 50, because people have been using 47 years for 3 years at least.
1: Y es que la cuestión es que Donald Trump ve esta guerra, y sí, no estoy exagerando ni haciendo una metáfora equivocada, pero ve esta guerra como una especie